I'm Casey Kasem. Of the seven new songs in this week's countdown, the highest debuter is REO Speedwagon's follow-up to their number one smash, Keep On Loving You. Coming into the countdown at number 32, here's Take It On The Run, REO Speedwagon.

REO Speedwagon at number 32 with a debut record on American Top 40. It's called Take It on the Run. Now, from the AT40 archives. Another of the number one songs of the 60s, and we're up to December 1964. This was the 103rd number one single of that decade, Come See About Me by the Supremes.

0: in our weekly review of all the number one songs of the 60s from the AT40 archives of December 1964. That was the Supremes with Come See About Me, Billboard's 103rd number one single of the 60s. This is American Top 40 in Hollywood, California, counting down the most popular songs in the USA. I'm Casey Kasem. We'll continue in a moment. 31 big hits to go to the number one song in the land.
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0: In Hollywood, this is Casey Kasem on American Top 40. We're counting down the biggest hits in the USA on our way to the one most popular song in the nation.
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0: This week, the fourth Top 40 hit by the Alan Parsons Project drops from number 16 to 31, and it's called Games People Play.

0: The Alan Parsons Project, falling from 16 to 31 on American Top 40, Games People Play. The producer of this next song in our countdown is a man who's been around the music scene for a long time now. He was a member of the original Booker T and the MGs and helped to found the legendary Sound of Memphis of the 60s. More recently, he's played guitar behind the Blues Brothers. And this week, he's produced a song at number 30 in our countdown. The producer's name is Steve Cropper. The song is Ain't Even Done With the Night, and it's sung by John Cougar.
1: Well,

John Cougar moving up for a third week on the chart at number 30 now with Ain't Even Done With The Night. 29 big hits to number one as we count them down. Coast to coast, American Top 40. AT40 originates in Hollywood. I'm Casey Kasem. Well, it's springtime in the Northern Hemisphere, right around the time for April Wine. And here they are, the five-man band from Canada, climbing three notches this week to number 29. Just between you and me.

Number 29 in popularity, the group that's based in Montreal, Canada, April Wine, with Just Between You and Me. In the past few weeks, I've mentioned that Elvis Presley's current hit, Guitar Man, which Elvis recorded in 68, is a remake of a country hit by Jerry Reed from 1967. We thought you might like to hear a bit of Jerry Reed's version. So, from the country chart of 14 years ago, here's Jerry Reed.

0: Number 28, second week in a row, fifth week on the chart, Guitar Man by Elvis Presley. There's a superstar in the countdown who once solved a crime during a concert, merely by saying a few words and playing a song. That story and his current hit are coming up.
1: Casey's Coast to Coast, American.
0: Billboard ranks them, and American Top 40 counts them down. I'm Casey Kasem. Up four notches this week to 27, here's Smokey Robinson, Being With You.

second week on the chart, now at number 27. Smokey Robinson on American Top 40 with Being With You. Now, the story of the superstar who fights crime with his music, the amazing Stevie Wonder. This is the story told by Gypsy Jones, a backup singer for Stevie, about a concert Stevie did back in 1974. It was in Texas, but Gypsy couldn't remember whether the city was Dallas or Houston. During a break in the concert, the performers were all backstage when someone came up to Stevie and told him that a woman in the audience from out of town had had her purse stolen, and she was really upset. Well, nobody would have faulted Stevie for simply remarking that that was too bad and then going on with his responsibilities of delivering a performance. But that's not his style. Stevie Wonder walked out on stage and announced to the thousands of people who had come to see him that there was a lady whose purse had been misplaced. He said whoever took it should return it or never come to see one of his shows again. Then he sat at the piano and began to play. Just as he finished the song, an assistant walked on stage carrying the missing purse. Stevie thanked the anonymous party who had returned it, had the purse returned to the lady, and went on with the show. Stevie Wonder's got a lot more going for him than just music. This week, he's at number 26 with I Ain't Gonna Stand For It.

0: Stevie Wonder, after being at number 11 in popularity for 3 weeks, falls to 26 with I Ain't Gonna Stand For It as the countdown rolls on.
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0: 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This week, the duo of Yarborough and Peoples leaped 10 notches to 25 with their current number one soul hit, Don't Stop the Music.

0: jumping 10 notches, 35 to 25. Yarbrough and Peoples with Don't Stop the Music. 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
1: Number 24.
0: Well, now we're up to Pat Benatar's latest hit. If we take a look at her hit song titles, it's pretty plain to see that Pat is no patsy. Her latest album gave us these feisty songs: You Better Run, Hit Me With Your Best Shot, and her current charter, Treat Me Right. It's number 24 this week.

0: Benatar at number 24, falling from 18 on American Top 40 with Treat Me Right. Coming up, a long-distance dedication from a woman in Oklahoma to the third cousin who's like a brother to her.
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0: I'm Casey Kasem. This week, the song produced by Peter Asher and sung by James Taylor and J.D. Souther climbs six notches to number 23 in our countdown. Here's Her Town 2.

James Taylor and J.D. Souther, big mover up six notches to number 23 on American Top 40, Her Town 2. Well, now we're up to our long-distance dedication. And this one's from a young woman in Edmond, Oklahoma, who made an interesting discovery some months ago. She writes, "Dear Casey, last spring I got my first job in a fast food restaurant. I noticed one of the crew bosses was one of the best-looking guys I'd ever seen. I was friendly, but he was pretty cold to me. I'd never seen him before, so I started asking around, trying to find out who he was. I found out he lived with his grandparents, who ran a motel near the edge of town, and I found out he was my third cousin. I told him who I was and explained we were kin to each other. He didn't accept me at first, but I kept being nice to him, and finally we got to be really close friends. We had a great summer. We'd ride around on his motorcycle and had long talks about our family, his problems and mine. His one major problem was he liked to party too much. Getting drunk or stoned was not my bag at all. Every time he started to drink, I'd leave him and go home. Well, I guess he cared enough about me to stop. We were with some friends one night, and they all wanted to get high, so I went and got my coat to leave. But my cousin told them to leave if they were going to do that. He didn't need it anymore. That's when I knew he cared enough about me to protect me from what he was already involved in. Casey, I'm now going to college in another city while my cousin is still living with his grandparents. If ever I had a brother, I'd want him to be just like my cousin Lee. Would you please play Best Thing That Ever Happened to Me for Lee? Signed, Norma." Okay, Norma, here's your long-distance dedication.

0: 1974, Best Thing That Ever Happened to Me by Gladys Knight and the Pips. A long-distance dedication from Norma in Oklahoma to Lee, the third cousin who's like a brother to her. And the countdown continues on American Top 40.
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0: I'm Casey Kasem. There are 14 male soloists in the countdown this week. One of them is Phil Seymour, and he climbs two notches to number 22 with Precious to Me.

Phil Seymour's Precious to Me at number 22, moving up two notches, sixth week on the chart. Now from the AT40 archives. Another of the number one songs of the 60s. We're reviewing them all from January 1960 to December 1969, and we're up to December 1964. This was the 104th number one song of that decade, I Feel Fine by the Beatles.

0: In our weekly review of all the number one songs of the 60s from the AT40 archives of December 1964, that was the Beatles with I Feel Fine, Billboard's 104th number one record of the 60s. I'm Casey Kasem. This is American Top 40 in Hollywood. We're counting down the week's 40 biggest hit singles, and we're 21 big hits away from the number one song in the land. We'll continue in a moment, so stay right where you are.
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0: And the countdown continues now on American Top 40 with the 21 hottest hits in the USA still to come. I'm Casey Kasem, and on we go.
2: Number 21.
0: This week, Terry Gibbs, a girl from Augusta, Georgia, continues her climb in the survey. Up four notches to 21, Terry sings, Somebody's Knockin'.

four country songs in the countdown this week. At number 21, Terry Gibbs with Somebody's Knockin'. At number 20 this week is a man who's a superstar in his homeland of England and has been since the late 50s. Over there, this is his 73rd chart record. Here in America, it's his 14th chart song. Here's Cliff Richard with A Little in Love. It's been

Number 20 in our countdown, falling three notches this week with A Little in Love. 19 big ones to number one as the countdown rolls on. Every week, we count down the most popular songs in the land from Fire Island, New York to Firecrest, Washington. From Fire Steel, South Dakota to Firestone, Colorado. At number 19, Randy Meisner with Hearts on Fire.

0: Randy Meisner's Hearts on Fire has been at number 19 for the third consecutive week. Let me play a low note. Listen. This is your celebration. That's from a recent number one smash. But coming up are some low notes that'll put those to shame. Some of the lowest notes to hit the charts in the rock era.
1: Casey's Coast to Coast. American.
0: I'm Casey Kasem. Six of the songs in this week's countdown are by female soloists. Here's one of them, leaping a big eight notches from 26 to 18, Juice Newton.

0: Juice Newton's first hit record moves up 8 notches to number 18, fourth week on the chart, Angel of the Morning. Well, now we're up to Kool & the Gang's recent number one record, Celebration. And listening to it for 19 weeks on the chart pushed one of our buttons. You know where the big bass singer comes in and sings?
1: This is your celebration.
0: Well, the low notes he hits made us start thinking about other songs in the rock era that had even lower notes. So we rummaged around in the record vaults here at AT40 and found several hits featuring a basso profundo singing some memorable low, low notes. And we made a little montage. It includes pieces of Mr. Bassman by Johnny Cymbal, Ball of Confusion by The Temptations, Blue Moon by The Marcells, North to Alaska by Johnny Horton, and Way Down by Elvis Presley. Actually, by Elvis's backup basso. Here we go.

Those are some of the lowest notes in some high-hitting songs of the rock era. And it was this high-hitting song of the current countdown that reminded us of those songs. Recently number one, this week at number 17, Celebration by Kool & the Gang.

0: Cool and the Gang at number 17, falling four notches with their former number one song, Celebration. We're counting down the biggest hits in America by some of the biggest pop stars in the world.
1: Number 16.
0: Eric Clapton wrote this song. He and his band do it. It's called I Can't Stand It. And it's Clapton's 11th top 40 hit since Cream, his 15th top 40 hit overall.

0: Eric Clapton and his band at number 16 in the countdown with I Can't Stand It as the countdown rolls on.
1: It's from coast to coast, American Top 40.
0: I'm Casey Kasem. This week, Eddie Rabbit's recent number one country and number one pop smash is

0: after 9 consecutive weeks in the top 10, that falls from number 9 to 15. Eddie Rabbit and I Love a Rainy Night. I'm Casey Kasem. This is American Top 40.
1: Number 14.
0: Here's a song that's been a hit under the title 9 to 5 all over the world, except here in the USA. Since Dolly Parton's song was called 9 to 5, this song was released here under the name Morning Train. Roaring up the track from number 21 to 14, here it is by Sheena Easton.

0: mover up seven notches, the girl from Scotland named Sheena Easton. Her first chart single is called Morning Train 9 to 5. In all of music history, no act has ever sold shares in itself on a stock exchange until now. It's not the Bee Gees or Frank Sinatra or Barbara Streisand. And a song by this business-minded act is coming up in our countdown.
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0: AT40 originates in Hollywood. This is Casey Kasem, and our countdown doesn't stop till we get to number one. Here are the Police moving up two notches with a former number one song in England. Don't Stand So Close to Me.

The Police at number 13, sixth week on the chart, moving up a couple of notches with Don't Stand So Close to Me. You know, in all of music history, no act has ever offered shares in itself on a stock exchange until now. For some time now, pop music has been big business, and many acts have dealt with the business side of their careers by hiring consultants who've done things like incorporating the acts and investing their earnings. But there's one act in this week's countdown that's gone beyond all others in terms of their investments. These days, they own their own record company, their own publishing company, along with a real estate company, a machinery leasing company, an art gallery, and a bicycle company. And just recently, this group began to offer shares in its many holdings, which include the band and all the music they make. Offered on the Swedish Stock Exchange. And that means that anyone can now own a piece of ABBA by buying stock in them on the exchange. The group's manager says that if things go well, he may soon be offering stock in ABBA on the London and New York exchanges as well. This week, ABBA is adding a few dividends with their current hit. At number 12, here's The Winner Takes It All. When EF ABBA plays, everybody listens.

ABBA at number 12, falling four notches this week on American Top 40 with The Winner Takes It All. And the countdown rolls on. Every week, American Top 40 is heard in the 50 states and around the world on great radio stations like KRNY, Kearney, Nebraska, KSTK, Wrangell, Alaska, and WFJA, Sanford, North Carolina. This week, 32-year-old Steve Winwood climbs three notches to number 11 with While You See a Chance.

5th week on American Top 40, now at number 11 in popularity, moving up 3, While You See a Chance by Steve Winwood. Now, from the AT40 archives. Another of the number one songs of the 60s, and we're up to January 1965. This was the 105th number one single of that decade, Downtown by Petula Clark. When you

0: In our weekly review of all the number one songs of the 60s from the AT40 archives of January 1965, that was Petula Clark with Downtown, Billboard's 105th number one single of the 60s. This is Casey Kasem in Hollywood, California, counting down the most popular songs in the USA on American Top 40. We're 10 big hits away from the number one song in the land this week, and we'll continue the countdown in just a moment.
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0: We're heading into the home stretch now on American Top 40, counting down the hottest hits in the country. My name's Casey Kasem, and on we go. Number 10. Holding at number 10 for the second week in a row, here's the duo of Barbra Streisand and Barry Gibb with What Kind of Fool?

Barbra Streisand and Barry Gibb on American Top 40 at number 10 again this week with What Kind of Fool. 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At number 9 this week, here's Daryl Hall and John Oates with Kiss on My List.

0: first week in the top 10 for Daryl Hall and John Oates. Their latest is Kiss on My List at number 9. Coming up, a long-distance dedication from a man in South Carolina to the woman who helped him pass the training for cardiopulmonary resuscitation.
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0: This week, jazz sax man Grover Washington Jr. has the biggest mover in the countdown. It leaps 15 positions to number 8. Probably doesn't hurt that Bill Withers is doing the vocal. Just the two of us.

Grover Washington Jr. with Bill Withers on the vocal at number 8, moving 15 notches on American Top 40. It's called Just the Two of Us. Now it's time for our long-distance dedication. And this one comes from a man in Charleston, South Carolina. Here's what he writes. Dear Casey, for the past 2 years, I've wanted more than anything to take and pass a course in CPR. That's cardiopulmonary resuscitation. Unfortunately, my school classes always conflicted with CPR classes, so I wasn't able to enroll in one until just last week. I learned everything great, except I couldn't get my compressions in the right position on the victim's chest, and on the test dummy, a red light would keep coming on saying I was breaking some bones. Several members of the class helped me, but I still kept getting it wrong. Well, when it finally came time to take the CPR test, my instructor told me I'd have to get the compression right 5 times in a row or she couldn't pass me. Casey, my heart was breaking because I knew I was going to fail the course I had waited so long to take. But then, just before the test, one of my classmates, Debbie, showed me a special trick she used in the compression and said it might work for me. Well, when it came time to take the test, I was so nervous I thought I'd need CPR before it was over. My turn came, and I tried Debbie's trick, and got the compression right 5 times and 5 times more. The class gave me a standing ovation. I almost cried. What Debbie had done for me was more than just getting me a slip of paper saying I passed the course. She helped me learn how to save a life, and anybody's life I save will owe it to Debbie. Casey, can you play I Can Help for Debbie? Because knowing how to save a life means so much to me. Signed, John. John, here's your long-distance dedication.

0: 1974, that's Billy Swan with I Can Help. A long-distance dedication from John in South Carolina to Debbie for helping him pass his CPR test. And the countdown continues on American Top 40.
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0: I'm Casey Kasem. Dolly Parton has had 14 number one country hits and one number one pop hit. This is it, dropping from 4 to 7 this week. 9 to 5 by Dolly Parton.

0: 9 to 5, sung and written by Dolly Parton. Now at number 7 in the countdown, falling 3 notches. Well, here's a song produced by the man who played keyboards with the original Four Seasons. His name is Bob Gaudio, and he was Neil Diamond's producer on the soundtrack album from The Jazz Singer. At number 6, here's Neil Diamond.
1: Hello.

0: Neil Diamond steadily moving up the charts from 10 to 9 to 7 to 6 this week. Hello again. You know, life in a rock band means a lot of togetherness. Performing and rehearsing together and on tour, eating, sleeping, and traveling together. Can you imagine what kind of life that would be with the two main members constantly feuding? Well, there's a band like that in the countdown, and their story and hit are coming up.
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0: I'm Casey Kasem. Holding at number 5 for the second week in a row, singer-songwriter Don McLean with his remake of Roy Orbison's Crying.

Don McLean at number 5 again this week, fourth week in the top 10 with Crying. Well, now we're up to the song by the rock band whose co-leaders admit to a running battle since they first got together 10 years ago. Not petty squabbling either, but heavy-duty hostility that caused a breakup a few years ago. Hostility that continues to this day. The band is REO Speedwagon, led jointly by guitarist Gary Richrath and lead singer Kevin Cronin. It was Cronin who poured out the story to writer Dennis Hunt of the L.A. Times. The group started in the late 60s in Champaign, Illinois, and Cronin joined in 1971. He said, "Back in those days, Gary and I couldn't agree on what color the sky was. I wanted everything my way, he wanted everything his way. It was hopeless." Well, REO Speedwagon's records didn't sell well, and that didn't help the rivalry and bad feelings between Kevin and Gary. So, around the middle of 73, Kevin left. But in the next 2 years, the band's fortunes didn't improve, and Kevin Cronin's solo career went nowhere. So, in late 75, Richrath suggested they join forces again. Cronin says, "We finally realized that REO could go on nicely, and neither of us had to be top dog." Well, that realization didn't end their problems, because they still weren't happy with the producers their label kept assigning them. Finally, they were allowed to produce one of their albums, the one called "You Can Tune a Piano, But You Can't Tune a Fish." And it sold 1 million copies. But that hasn't ended the friction either. Cronin thinks he and Richrath are too different to have no friction. So they're living with it. And REO Speedwagon is doing very nicely. Their first hit single went to number 1 last week, and now is at number 4. Keep on loving you.

0: REO Speedwagon with last week's number one song falling this week to number four. Keep on Loving You. The three biggest hits in the USA, including the brand new number one, coming right up.
1: Casey's Coast to Coast, American.
0: I'm Casey Kasem, holding steady at number three for the second week. Here's Styx with The Best of Times.

Woman by John Lennon has been in the top 10 for 8 consecutive weeks now. Second week at number 2. Well, now we're up to the new number 1 song in the land, but first, let's take a look at the tops of the other Billboard charts. At number 1 on the soul chart, Don't Stop the Music by Yarbrough and Peoples. At number 1 on the country chart, Texas Women by Hank Williams Jr. And at number 1 on the album chart, it's High Infidelity by REO Speedwagon. And this week on Billboard's pop singles chart, something's happening that hasn't happened in a while. What we have is the longest leaper into the number 1 position of the past 4 years. Back in 1977, the Star Wars theme by Miko took a 7-notch move from number 8 to number 1. And this week, we have the biggest number 1 leaper since then. Here it is, leaping 5 notches to number 1, the most popular song in America, Rapture by Blondie.

0: There it is, the new number one song in the USA, Rapture by Blondie. And there you are, the 40 most popular records in America, as determined by Billboard magazine for the week ending March 28, 1981. American Top 40s produced in Hollywood by Watermark Incorporated. Executive producer, Tom Rounds. Producer, Don Bastani. With Meryl Schindler, Matt Wilson, Jeff Leonard, Alan Kaufman, and Renee Jean Hill. I'm Casey Kasem. Join me next week, and again, we'll count down the 40 most popular songs in the USA. Till then, keep your feet in the ground and keep reaching for the stars. 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
0: Hello again, this is Casey Kasem, and we'd like to welcome you to American Top 40 in our regular countdown of this week's best-selling single records in the USA. Five new records on AT40 this week, all of them are winners, and a new one at the top. Let's get it started right here.
4: Number 40.
0: Oh, do you remember this one? Ain't Too Proud to Beg. Here are the Rolling Stones.

There's the song that the Temptations took to number 13 back in 1966. The Rolling Stones at number 40 with Ain't Too Proud to Beg, a debut record. Here's another debut song in American Top 40 this week. 35-year-old Brooklyn-born Neil Sedaka. His first hit song in 11 years. At number 39, Laughter in the Rain.

0: the 21st hit record for Neil Sedaka. Number 39, a debut song for the singer and songwriter titled Laughter in the Rain. 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
0: This song got as high as number 18. That was last week. It falls 20 notches this week to 38. Raspberries from Cleveland with Overnight Sensation.

the 38th most popular song in the USA this week by Raspberries, titled Overnight Sensation. Here now is another debut song coming in at number 37. Here's a group that's had one number one record titled Midnight Train to Georgia, seven top 10 records, and 29 chart records. Here's number 29. Gladys Knight and the Pips, and

0: debuting at number 37. The countdown, Gladys Knight and the Pips with I Feel a Song in My Heart. This is Casey on American Top 40, and I have a letter here from a listener in South Carolina who heard our recent special countdown of the 10 leading singles producers of the 70s and wants to know which producer was responsible for the biggest selling album of the 70s. Good question. I have details coming up.
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0: Here's that man again, that guy who talks that talk. Barry White, originally from Galveston, Texas, now making his home in Los Angeles. At number 36, he debuts with You're the First, the Last, My Everything.
2: We got it together, didn't we?

0: You're the first, the last, my everything. Barry White at number 36 with the fourth new song in AT40 this week. Well, now let's answer that question from Gene Carson in Seneca, South Carolina. A few weeks ago, Gene heard our special countdown of the 10 top singles producers of the 70s. He wants to know, what producer was responsible for the biggest selling album of the 70s? Well, Gene, the winner, hands down, has to be Lou Adler, who produced the phenomenally successful Tapestry album for Carole King. It first hit the LP charts back in April of 1971, and 11 weeks later went to number one, stayed there for 15 weeks. And it's still on the charts today, 3.5 years later. This marks the 188th week that Tapestry has been on the Billboard album charts. Produced by Lou Adler. Quite a record. Good question, Gene. Thanks for your letter. Now on with the countdown.
1: Number 35.
0: From Atlanta, Georgia, the Atlanta Rhythm Section. Six-man group at number 35 for the second consecutive week with Doraville.

0: chart song for the Atlanta Rhythm Section at number 35 again this week. That's Doraville. Coming up on AT40, the latest hit by an 8-man American group whose chart history is very impressive. Since their second single made the chart back in 1969, they've had 18 consecutive top 20 hits.
1: Casey's Coast to Coast, American Top 40.
0: The record at number 34 this week is a new version of a song that was first a hit by Roy Hamilton back in 1961. Let's listen to a few bars of the original.

0: That's the way it sounded when it was first done by Roy Hamilton 13 years ago. Now let's hear the way Sam Neely does it today at number 34 in the countdown. You can have her.
1: You know, the other day, I had a friend of mine come up to me, and he said, "Sam, I've got a problem with my old lady." I said, "Man, you've got to be kidding me. She's one of the greatest looking women I've ever..."

Sam Neely moves up two notches this week to number 34 on the countdown with You Can Have Her. Now on American Top 40, it's time for the latest hit by an eight-man group with an amazing record. Since they first hit the chart back in 1969, they've had 18 consecutive top 20 hits. Their first hit was Try a Little Tenderness. It reached number 29 on the Billboard chart. Since then, they've made the top 20 with every record they've released, 18 in all. And that puts them ahead of every other American artist in that category during the last 5 years. Their current hit moves up only one this week to number 33. And unless it takes a big upswing next week, it looks like it might end their streak. Here's Three Dog Night.

Three Dog Night at number 33 in the countdown, third week on the chart with Play Something Sweet, Brickyard Blues. You know, AT40 is heard coast to coast and around the world every week on great radio stations like KLOM, Lompoc, California, WCAI, Fort Myers, Florida, and Radio TBC, Seoul, Korea. At number 32 in the countdown, moving up eight notches, the Pointer Sisters and Fairy Tales.

0: That was Ruth, Anita, Bonnie, and June, the Pointer Sisters, who now live in Sausalito, California, across the bay from their hometown of Oakland, at number 32 on the countdown with Fairy Tale. Next up, the highest debuting song of the week.
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0: Remember the hit Wild Thing a couple of months ago by a group out of England called Fancy? Well, they're scoring again. At number 31, they have the highest debuting record of the week. This is Touch Me.

number 31 on the survey, that's Fancy from England with Touch Me. This is Casey Kasem on American Top 40. 3 hours once a week with AT40, and you know where your favorite songs are in the national music scene. Here's Al Wilson, second week on the chart. He moves up 8 with La La Peace Song.

0: Governor Al Wilson at number 30 in the countdown with La La Peace Song. Coming up on AT40, the current smash by a Motown artist whose first number one hit was a live recording at a location that could not be printed on the label because the session was a violation of Chicago's child labor laws.
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0: At number 29 in the countdown, second week on the chart, and moving up, here's King Elvis with Promised Land.

That song was first a hit 10 years ago by the man who wrote it, Chuck Berry. Now at number 29, second week on the chart, Elvis brings it back. The tune, Promised Land. Here now on AT40 is a song by a Motown artist whose first hit record went all the way to number one. It was a live recording at a location that couldn't be printed on the label, because the session was a violation of Chicago's child labor laws. That happened back in 1963. The song had been recorded during a live performance at the Regal Theater in Chicago, but it couldn't say so on the label, or somebody might have gone to jail, because that particular stage show violated Chicago's child labor laws. You see, at the time, the artist was only 12 years old. That was 12 years ago, and about three dozen hits ago as well. Fingertips was the name of that first number one song. His most recent number one is a tune that you're listening to right now titled You Haven't Done Nothing. Stevie Wonder.

0: sung and produced by Stevie Wonder. The Jackson 5 did a little backup singing there, too, on the tune at number 28 this week, titled You Haven't Done Nothing. This is Casey Kasem in Hollywood, counting them down on American Top 40. We've got 27 hits to go on our way to another brand-new number one.
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0: As we continue the countdown, let me welcome another new station to our AT40 lineup this week. KOLA-FM, Riverside, California. Welcome aboard. Now, on with the countdown and the song at number 27, a big mover by Carl Douglas from England. It's titled Come.

moved from number 33 to 27, second week on American Top 40. Carl Douglas with Kung Fu Fighting. This is Casey Kasem in Hollywood, and we're up to number 26 in the countdown of the 40 best-selling songs in the USA this week. From Chicago, now making their home in Los Angeles, Rufus featuring Chaka Khan and...

move from number 32 to number 26 in our countdown this week. You Got the Love, Rufus featuring Chaka Khan. Well, his next song in the countdown is only the second of its kind that I can remember in recent years. The first one was Judy Collins' hit version nearly 4 years ago of the Christian hymn Amazing Grace. Now, you remember that she sang that song without any musical accompaniment whatsoever. Now, another hit song, a cappella, and it's moving up the chart. The recording act in this case is a trio, which means they weren't as lonesome as Judy was, singing without any instruments backing her up. But it's still a pretty bold thing to do, and they do it well. Number 30 last week, now at number 25, here's the vocal group Prelude. Well,

0: Moving up five this week to number 25 in the countdown. From England, that's Prelude with After the Gold Rush. 24 hits to a new number one, counting them down.
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0: Here's the first of three Canadian acts on AT40 this week. Here's Gino Vannelli at number 24, second week in a row with People Gotta Move.

Gino Vannelli's first American hit song. At number 24, that's People Gotta Move. Here now is the first chart record for the Hudson Brothers from Portland, Oregon. At number 23, So You Are a Star.

0: The Hudson Brothers, Bill, Mark, and Brett at number 23 was So You Are a Star. Coming up on AT40, the current hit by the 28-year-old artist whose first big hit with a group called The Soulmates sold over a 500,000 records and didn't make the top 40.
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0: I've long since retired. My sons moved away, and I called him up just the other day. I said, I'd like to see you if you don't mind. And he said, I'd love to, Dad, if I can find the time. Listen to this lyric by Harry Chapin in Cats in the Cradle.

The song, Cats in the Cradle, third week on the chart, moves up 7 this week to number 22. Harry Chapin wrote it and sang it. Now on American Top 40, let's hear the current hit by the artist whose first big hit with the Soulmates sold over 500,000 records and didn't make the top 40. The artist had been singing since he was about 9 years old, back in his hometown of Forest City, Arkansas. He sang spirituals along with his four brothers until he was 16. Then he decided he'd rather sing pop music. So he made the switch, and a few years later, he formed a group called The Soulmates and started recording. Their big hit was a song called Backup Train. But even though it sold an impressive-sounding 700,000 records, it couldn't push any higher than number 41 on the pop charts. The reason? Sales were slow and stretched out over a long period of time. Well, the artist finally made it into 40 in 1971 as a solo singer, and he's been there ever since. His latest hit moves up to number 21 this week. Here's Al Green, and Sha La La Makes Me Happy.

0: Green at number 21, moving up six with Shalala Makes Me Happy. I have a letter here from a listener in Texas who heard me mention a few weeks ago that 1974 now holds the record for the year with the most number one songs. And she wants to know which year holds the record for the fewest. I have details coming up.
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0: Helen Reddy is the first Australian woman to have a number one song in the American charts. The year was 1972. The song was I Am Woman. Her current hit song, third week on the chart, is titled Angie Baby. It's a winner. Helen Reddy.